0: have twists and turns, but I've never worked on a case like this with so many twists and turns that were completely unpredictable.
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0: Welcome back. Hey, you know who's on the line here? Maybe he's got a final word. Let's see. It is Rick the Redneck from Rhode Island. Wait a minute. You want to talk about Sean Hannity? What, were you on the show again? Did I miss it?
1: No, I wasn't on the show.
0: Okay.
1: But, I keep trying, but I'm telling you, I've been having a hard time.
0: Well, you were on a roll there a while ago.
1: Yeah, I was, but that roll seems to have come to a flop.
0: Okay.
1: But anyway, real quick, I just wanted to bring maybe yours and your listeners' attention to a program on that Hannity ran on Monday night, and it was called Radicalize. I don't know if you saw it, but if you didn't, you want to look it up and watch it, because it went into the minds of these people that shoot up the schools, that shot at Trump, and it goes through the steps and the progression from a normal person to a total lunatic.
0: Wow.
1: And I'm telling you, Jim, I watched this program, and it took me forever to go to sleep afterwards because it was fascinating, it was informative, and it scared the living crap out of me. It really did.
0: Well, look for it. Now, wait a minute. Was it a Hannity production that he did?
1: It was. He was the host of it. He produced all the different clips and stuff.
0: And it was at 9 o'clock on Monday night during the regular time of his show?
1: Yes, it was.
0: Okay.
1: And I'm telling you, Jim, you got to check this out. I was like, oh, my God, what is going on here? It's unbelievable.
0: Yeah, no, I'll look for it. I'll look for it. Yeah. Thank you very much.
1: All right, have a great one, Jim.
0: You too, Rick. Rick the Redneck from Rhode Island. Luke, what's he?
2: Great guy.
0: Luke, you noticed I'm starting to use the word great the way that you kind of.
2: I have noticed that. I pointed that out to you earlier.
0: Yeah, the affect. Yeah, during one of the breaks, the affect of the great. So if I use the word great now, I go great.
2: Yeah, I've noticed that even in your ads.
0: Yeah, I do.
2: Yep.
0: It's, thanks to El Luco. I mean, this all started because Tommy B would make fun of me because I'd bring up somebody and I'd say, you know what? He's a great guy. And I believe giving credit where credit is due.
2: Like, I just happened to say great guy once and it just stuck.
0: So that's why I prefer. I think you do a better job. So, you know, you do a better job of saying it. So that's why I always turn to you for great. All right. So you want to have some great fun, win some great prizes? Okay. Tomorrow from 10 to 2, I will be in Sterling at the new KP Market Sterling. I'll be there from 10 a.m. tomorrow till 2 p.m. 110 Lemonster Road. And as part of their grand opening, KP Market has said, you know what we're going to do? We're going to cut the price on gas. We're going to give away some free food. And we're going to have a lot of great prizes, including Patriots tickets, Red Sox tickets, Woo Sox tickets, tickets to Hershey Park, $25 mobile gas cards. All of this stuff in drawings is going to be done. $1,000 summer vacation to Smuggler's Notch, free breakfast for a year at the KP Market in Sterling. Full year. You win that.
2: Who do you think gave you those Patriots tickets?
0: I don't know who gave. They came from you and your connection with the Crafts?
2: Yeah. I talked to them. Yeah, exactly.
0: Well, I was told that the folks from Coca-Cola, that Pepsi was giving away the Patriots tickets, but I could be wrong because the folks from Pepsi and Coke are going to be there. I wonder if they'll get along, you know? We'll see. But anyway, that is tomorrow, Sterling, Massachusetts, 10 to 2. That's my final word. Please take a moment and think about the men and women of this country who wear the uniform, wore the uniform, or those who made the ultimate sacrifice in that uniform. Please respect our men and women in blue. We lost 59 of them on this day in history, and 32 of those officers were killed by gunfire. Cape Cod, you stick around, but for the rest of us, I'll be back tomorrow. Until then, remember what Julie Flynn said. Hope is the best medicine.
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9: WHYN. Iran is threatening retaliation after the U.S. military carried out what it called self-defense strikes against Iranian missile launch sites and naval assets near the Strait of Hormuz. The latest from Mark Mayfield.
10: U.S. Central Command spokesperson Timothy Hawkins said that the action was taken to protect U.S. personnel from imminent threats posed by Iranian forces. Iran's Islamic Revolutionary Guard Corps says it has the legitimate right to respond to anything it said is a violation of the ceasefire. Hawkins says the strikes targeted missile positions as well as Iranian boats attempting to lay naval mines in the area. He added that U.S. forces are defending their troops while exercising restraint during the ongoing ceasefire. I'm Mark Mayfield.
9: Ken Paxton has won the Republican primary runoff for the U.S. Senate in Texas. Senator John Cornyn will endorse him as he runs against Democrat James Tallarico. President Trump is holding a cabinet meeting at the White House today. It was originally planned to be held at Camp David, but that was called off due to possible bad weather conditions there. Rideshare drivers are now unionized in Massachusetts.
11: We organized. We showed up. We changed what needed to be changed.
12: Oh, they're going for this, huh?
11: And all together, we made this happen.
9: The drivers now say they will seek better pay and working conditions. The Connecticut Attorney General, William Tong, has opened an investigation of the popular kids gaming site Roblox. Tong says the site endangers kids on many levels.
13: They say on their website that Roblox is safe for kids as low as 5 years old. That is not true. That is a lie.
9: The AG, though, is not saying whether this is a prelude to a civil lawsuit against the company. Roblox says it uses rigorous procedures in order to protect all kids. The Massachusetts legislature will consider a bill to move last call to 3 a.m. during the World Cup. The bill is similar to what Rhode Island and other states are considering to take advantage of the crowds for the World Cup this summer. A man from Northampton is dead after a motorcycle crash in Windsor, Connecticut. State police there tell us a motorcyclist rear-ended a pickup truck on I-91 North Monday night, causing the motorcycle to go off the road and hit a barrier. The motorcyclist was taken to the hospital where he later died, identified as 26-year-old Juan Miguel Martinez, again of Northampton. East Hampton officials are issuing a joint statement condemning anti-Semitism after anti-Semitic symbols were reportedly discovered on school property. Authorities say swastikas were found drawn with chalk on the playground of Mountain View School last week. Superintendent Michelle Balch released a statement with the mayor, Salem Derby, and Jewish Federation of Western Massachusetts Executive Director Adam Sullender, stating that East Hampton is a community that cares deeply about each other and hate will not be tolerated. The investigation is continuing. The Springfield Urban League is mourning the death of longtime president and CEO Henry Thomas III. Thomas led the organization for more than 50 years and is credited for several major achievements in the community, including the reopening of Camp Atwater and the establishment of the UMass Chan Medical School Springfield campus. Thomas was appointed to the UMass Board of Trustees in 2007 and later became the first person of color to serve as chairman. He died Monday night at the age of 77. In sports, Celtics bench boss has been recognized for a stellar regular season. Joe Mazzulla named the NBA Coach of the Year last night. Elsewhere in sports, the Braves beat the Red Sox 7-6. Yankees beat Kansas City 15-1. Same teams, same places tonight. WHYN News time is 9:05. From the Weather Center, mostly cloudy and breezy today. Warm, the high near 90, 56 overnight. Partly sunny and 74 for Thursday. Sunny skies for Friday, the high 70 to 75. I'm John Bayback. 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

0: Welcome back in here to Clay and Buck. Just to give you guys a little bit of a sense of where everything is going here, we have Brinker Harding joining us in the next hour. He is a Republican nominee for that second congressional district in Nebraska. Clay, that is the possibly problematic Nebraska district, right? The one that could go either way.
1: Don Bacon has been representing the Nebraska district that is Omaha, the KFAB audience, if Republicans hold that seat, and we're going to talk about that with Brinker Harding, then the math starts to become very difficult because there aren't actually, the numbers that I've seen, Buck, on the House suggest that with redistricting now having taken place, there's only about 17 or 18 true up in the air, could go either way districts. So I think the era of, hey, somebody picked up 30 seats, somebody picked up 40 seats, is basically gone. And essentially where we are now is you are talking about very small majorities in either direction. Until we get redistricting in 2030 and maybe that changes some things, you're talking about a 5 or 6 seat majority either way. And it's going to be really hard to get anything through the House. But that Nebraska district in Omaha, the blue dot, as it's frequently called, because remember, Nebraska breaks up its electoral votes, which is how Kamala could have won 270 to 268, because she won the Omaha district. Don Bacon, the Republican, won as well. So it's a split district, and we'll see what needs to happen in Omaha for that to stay in Republican hands.
0: We're also going to be giving some equal time to gubernatorial candidate for Florida, Jay Collins, who's lieutenant governor right now. He's a veteran. He's a good man. He's a current lieutenant governor of my great state of Florida. He plays really second state, if you will. And we'll have him on to talk about how he's running. We've had Byron Donalds on. We've had the other candidate on. We've had all of the... who was the other guy?
1: He's not going to win.
0: I didn't mean to do that.
1: We're going to give everybody equal time. Byron Donalds is going to be the next governor of Florida. I'm just telling all of you, Byron Donalds is going to win. August is the primary. You go vote. Pick your preferred candidate. Byron Donalds is going to be the next governor of the state of Florida. So, but we're going to allow everybody to make their case and convince you that that is not the choice that you should go on.
0: The other one. There's a third guy
1: We had somebody else on.
0: We know Jay Collins. He's going to be on the third hour. He's the lieutenant governor. He's a good man. There's somebody else we had on. We just got to say his name, guys. I can't just leave him out there.
1: No, this is all Buck's fault.
0: Who is the other guy? He's running other for guy. Governor. He's got 1%. He's at 1%.
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10: The White House says it's not true. Elisa Brady, Fox News. As state media in Iran reports there's a draft framework with the U.S. calling for the U.S. to withdraw forces and lift a naval blockade and for the Strait of Hormuz to be reopened with Iran controlling ship traffic. Negotiations continuing even after airstrikes the U.S. says were defensive, Iran calling them a ceasefire violation.
11: Regional tension has certainly decreased. The hope here is for a deal that ultimately would avert a return to war, but also address Iran's nuclear program and open the Strait of Hormuz. Regional officials say that implementation of an agreement is even more important than what is written in a possible deal.
10: Fox's Trey Yingst in Tel Aviv. The White House says the memorandum of understanding being reported in Iran is a complete fabrication and that nobody should believe what Iranian state media is putting out. President Trump just beginning a cabinet meeting at the White House instead of Camp David as originally planned today. PBS reporting a short time ago, the president says Iran would not get sanctions relief in exchange for giving up highly enriched uranium. That cabinet meeting to include a former member of the administration returning in a new role.
12: Former Attorney General Pam Bondi has been appointed to the Presidential Council of Advisors on Science and Technology. The advisory panel is key in shaping the Trump administration's policies on artificial intelligence and other emerging technologies. Bondi offered her resignation as AG in April. A report out this week says she was diagnosed with thyroid cancer. Weeks later, Axios reports Bondi underwent treatment and is recovering.
10: Fox's Jared Halpern at the White House. Alabama is now asking the U.S. Supreme Court to intervene in a redistricting fight. The state's Republican leadership wants to use a 2023 congressional map with just one majority black district instead of two in a map federal judges ordered the state to use this week. 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
13: 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Here's what's happening. East Hampton officials issue a joint statement condemning anti-Semitism after anti-Semitic symbols were found on school property. That statement coming from the mayor, school superintendent, and Jewish Federation of Western Massachusetts. Statement saying the city is a community that cares about all. Such incidents will not be tolerated. That investigation is continuing. New England governors write to the Federal Energy Regulatory Commission trying to keep electric bills low. John Babak reports.
14: All six New England governors have written to the commission pressing them to reject a move that would allow electricity transmission owners to increase profits in the backs of ratepayers. The companies have filed a request to increase their margins from about 9.5% to almost 11.4%. The letter says that would lead to increased rates for all down the road. No response to the letter yet, which was signed by all six New England governors. In the newsroom, I'm John Babak.
13: The Springfield Urban League is mourning the death of longtime president and CEO Henry Thomas III. Thomas led the organization more than 50 years. Passed Monday night at the age of 77. Funeral services yet to be announced. NBA is announcing Celtics head coach Joe Mazzulla is the coach of the year. The 37-year-old, the youngest winner of the award since Phil Jackson back in 1975, the fourth Celtics coach to get the honor. In sports, the Red Sox host the Braves tonight as they wrap that series at Fenway. Yankees in Kansas City from the Weather Center. A mix of sun and clouds today. Breezy highs in the mid-80s plus. 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
15: I'm Julian Edelman. That's Rob Gronkowski. And guess what, folks? We're teammates again. And we're going to welcome you guys all to Dudes on Dudes.
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0: Welcome back in, Clay and Buck. We are rolling through the program. President Trump just said, Buck, that he's going to attend an NBA Finals game in New York City to see the Knicks play there. That will be a heck of a scene. I'm going to send in the audio. Sports media is going to lose their minds. Oh my goodness, I can't wait to see the reaction. But I want to tell you, if you are out there right now and it is summer and sometimes your kids got summer jobs and maybe they're walking into parking lots late at night, outside of a restaurant, outside of a shopping mall, and maybe you've got kids like I do that are going to be headed off to college this fall, you want some peace of mind. This is a great product. Really cool. Check it out. 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
2: 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Here's what's happening. Hampden County DA out with a warning for all parents. It's okay to celebrate graduations and other events with your kids, but providing alcohol to them is both dangerous and illegal. Fines as high as $2,000. Massachusetts lawmakers are kicking around a bill that would make last call 3 a.m. during the World Cup this summer. No word as to whether Governor Healey would sign the measure if it made it to her desk. In sports, Red Sox hosting the Braves this evening. Yankees in Kansas City. From the Weather Center, a mix of sun and clouds. 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

0: Welcome back into Clay and Buck. We're going to take a bunch of your calls and talkbacks here in a second. Some of you are like, oh my gosh, Buck actually knew so much about the NBA. I could have been, in the 90s, I could have been a sports commentator. Right? All right? Young Buck was all about it. But now let's take this, speaking of Tallarico, Clay, he's trying to massage, if you will, his gender fluidity positions. And this is what he said, guys. Play the clip you just sent me. Oh, sorry.
1: Again, in 2021, while debating a bill that restricted transgender student athletes, he said modern science acknowledges six biological variations based on chromosomes to argue that sex is a nuanced spectrum, not a strict binary. Do you still believe there are six biological sexes?
2: I know there are two sexes, men and women. I also know there's a very small percentage of people who have these chromosomal abnormalities, and I believe they deserve to be treated with dignity and respect.
0: Let me just be clear here, Clay. The whole trans thing has nothing to do with people who have chromosomal abnormalities by their own definitions and demands. It's purely psychological. It's Macho Man Randy Savage gets to decide he goes into the, not really, but you know what I mean, looks like it, gets to go into the ladies' locker room because he feels like it. It's not people who are hermaphrodites or intersex, as they say.
3: Correct.
0: So, yeah, this guy.
3: This is, by the way, if you're having to have this conversation, you're cooked in Texas.
0: In Texas, yeah. It might play well in, Los Angeles County. 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
21: 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We got this new thing. That was Napster. 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
21: 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Spotify comes along. They changed the game. Pandora was still trying to be kind of like radio in a way. 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But these royalties, Tidal pays the most at 1.3 cents. Apple's 0.7, YouTube Music 0.7. Spotify pays 0.4 cents per stream, same as Amazon, and then Pandora's down to 0.1. 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
1: Bill Broussard from JB Auto Care is here to answer a few more questions. We got almost full lines here. And he was just saying to one of the VIPs who was asking him a question. He said, back then, cars weren't that smart.
2: No.
1: I think I kind of liked them better when they weren't that smart.
2: I miss those vehicles because these cars today, it's like your iPhone, they're gathering data on you and they're watching you and they can track you. Remember, like the Karen Reed vehicle, you were going in reverse at 35 miles an hour at this point in time of night. It's like these cars are watching us and they're going to gather data. They could probably listen to us. You know, your phone can listen to you.
1: Let's try to move through a bunch of these calls here, Bill Broussard. What's your number again for JB Auto Care?
2: It's 781-331-6068.
1: All right. George, you're next with Howie Carr and Bill Broussard. Go ahead.
3: Yeah, hi. I made the mistake of buying a used Audi 5 2014.
2: Mm-hmm.
3: The problems, I can't see the street at night because of the headlights, and also I'm burning through oil like a sieve. Okay. I got a warranty, I spoke to that guy. He mentioned doing something with the rings. Should I try to get a new timing belt also?
2: Yeah, it's a tough one. I mean, I would start, like some of those cars, if the crankcase ventilation system is clogged, which is a cheap fix, it will burn oil. So I'd probably start there. And then if you have to get into the piston rings, I'm not a big believer in that. You can maybe just put another motor in it. In regards to the headlights, if there's like a film on the headlights, like a fog, and that happens on older vehicles, they start to oxidize. You can actually refurbish the actual lens, and that will let all the light out, and it'll make your car like radically different at nighttime. So I would start with those things.
1: Good luck, George. Sounds like he said right out of the box he made a mistake.
2: He bought a lemon.
1: Eric, you're next with Howie Carr and Bill Broussard. Go ahead, Eric. You there?
4: Hey, how you guys doing?
1: Good. Go ahead.
4: How you guys doing? I got a 2000. Hello?
2: Yep. We can hear you.
1: We lost him. Sorry. John, you're next with Howie Carr and Bill Broussard. Go ahead, John.
5: Hi, Howie. Hi. I'll call you Dr. Bill.
2: Hey, how are you?
5: I just got off the tractor and I heard your segment. So, quick question.
2: Sure.
5: I know you got to squeeze me in. 2018 Ford Escape SEL, 65,000 miles, has leaky head gasket misfiring on cylinders 2 and 3. They want to replace the engine.
2: Yeah.
5: we have an extended warranty. Mm-hmm. Thank my wife.
2: Yeah.
5: What's the deal there? Like, why a car so young should be peeing coolant?
2: Yeah, that's an unusual thing, but that's probably the right play is to replace the motor, because if you just replace the gasket, this damage is being done, from the car, whether overheating and misfiring, and the crack could be, you could have a small crack in the cylinder head and in the block, so you can chase a ghost. So just replacing the head gasket is sometimes not a robust repair, and you can just cause yourself heartache in the future. So if they're willing to replace the motor under extended warranty, I'd definitely go that route. But good play buying that extended warranty.
1: Thanks, John. One last quick call here. Dave, you're next with Howie Carr. Go ahead, Dave.
6: Hi, guys. My son has a Ford Escape, and it's when you're driving it and you're sitting at a light, and
1: We're running out of time there. Judy, can you take Judy off air there? Bill, can you take Judy off air? Hold on, Judy.
2: Absolutely.
1: Hold on. Don't hang up. See you tomorrow. I'm Howie Carr.
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20: Is negotiating on fumes. Lisa Brady, Fox News. President Trump's take on talks he says are moving forward, though he also says the U.S. remains prepared to restart combat operations.
21: The president's negotiations to end the war with Iran are going very well.
22: They are starting to give us the things that they have to give us, and if they do, that's great, and if they won't, then the man on my left is going to finish them off.
21: President Trump making that warning, sitting next to Pentagon Chief Pete Hegseth at a cabinet meeting.
22: We can make a good deal right now, but maybe not a great deal. And if it's not a great deal, we're not making it.
21: The president says a framework deal with Iran would immediately reopen the Strait of Hormuz. He also says he is not comfortable with Russia or China taking Iran's stockpile of highly enriched uranium.
20: Fox's Jared Halpern at the White House. The president also saying today he's not worried about the midterms, as Democrats argue his agenda has made life less affordable. But Treasury Secretary Scott Bessent says the second Trump term is marked by resilience and prosperity.
23: The stock market has hit new highs. The stock market lives in the future. It is seeing the on the other side of this conflict. It is a strong symbol of optimism for the future.
20: During the cabinet meeting, Bessent also highlighting that the federal Trump Accounts program to kickstart savings for kids begins its rollout on apps tomorrow. At least two deaths now confirmed in yesterday's chemical tank implosion at a paper mill in Washington State after one of the injured died. This is the search continues for nine others listed as missing and presumed dead.
24: What sparked the implosion is not known, but Washington state officials say safety complaints filed against the plant within the last few months are not related to this accident.
20: Fox's Grinnell Scott, the tank that ruptured was filled with 900,000 gallons of a mixture known as white liquor, key to the paper-making process. 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
3: From the News Radio 560 and 98.9 FM WHYN Newsroom, I'm Tori Gates. Here's what's happening. A Northampton man is dead after a motorcycle accident in Windsor. State police say a motorcyclist rear-ended a pickup truck on Interstate 91 North Monday night. The bike went off the road and struck a barrier. The rider, identified as 26-year-old Juan Miguel Martinez, died at an area hospital. Connecticut Attorney General William Tong is announcing a new investigation into online gaming platform Roblox. Jay Corwin has details.
4: Many users in Roblox, they're under 18, which has fueled national concerns about child exploitation. Tong says the platform is being used by predators to gain access to victims.
5: Awful, disgusting, horrible people go online and not just contact our kids, but target them and groom them.
4: The investigation aims to find out how much Roblox officials knew about child exploitation taking place, how they've profited, and what efforts they've taken to protect kids. I'm Jay Corwin.
3: East Hampton officials are issuing a joint statement condemning anti-Semitism. Authorities say swastikas were found drawn on the playground of Mountain View School last week. A joint statement from Superintendent Michelle Balch, Mayor Salem Derby, and the Jewish Federation of Western Massachusetts says hate will not be tolerated. The investigation is ongoing. Uber and Lyft drivers in Massachusetts now have a labor union. The new app drivers union was officially recognized by the state labor relations department on Friday, making it the first state in the nation to do so. The union will represent some 70,000 and drivers. The price of gasoline slightly lower but remains high in Massachusetts. The average per gallon is $4.47, same as it is in Rhode Island. It's $4.60 in Connecticut, $4.58 in New York. The national average, $4.46. Weather coming up, I'm Tori Gates, News Radio 560 and 98.9 FM WHYN.
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38: welcome to the Howie Carr Show. It's another decent day. Get out and around before the rain starts again for another 3 or 4 weeks. But it's pleasant today, and I'm enjoying it, and I hope you are too. 844-500-4242. 844-500-4242. It was a big election night last night in the state of Texas. And I guess the big one was the Republican primary for the Senate. And John Cornyn had never lost an election, 42 election victories in a row, and until last night. And Texas, I had to look it up today, has 252 or 54 counties, 250-plus counties. What got me started thinking, I was looking at the map of each, who carried each county, Paxton, the attorney general, the challenger, or John Cornyn, the incumbent senator who was going for his, I think, his fifth term as a U.S. senator from Texas. Would you care to guess how many of the 252 counties or 254 counties in Texas that John Cornyn, with a record of 42-0 in Texas politics, carried? Jared, do you have any idea?
1: 30.
38: I'm going to hold it up with one hand.
1: Oh. Oof.
38: Two counties. One of them was Travis County. That's Austin. That's the big liberal mecca. The other one was down on the Gulf Coast. I never even heard of the place. It's Kennedy County with one N. Kennedy with one N. I said, never heard of that place. So I looked up the vote. You know what the vote? It's a kind of a small county. The county seat is unincorporated. That means nothing's incorporated in the county. It's just cows and rattlesnakes and stuff. But they had a big Republican turnout in Kennedy County. Cornyn got 6 votes. Paxton got 2 votes. That was the other county he carried. I mean, that's kind of a crushing defeat when you only carry 2 out of a 252. But the other big one, Maureen Galindo. She's the one, she was running in Houston as a Democrat in a runoff. She's the one who wanted to open up concentration camps for Zionists where they would be castrated. It's kind of amazing that she didn't do better. I thought she'd do well with the core Democrat constituencies now. But she lost. She lost. But the big one in on the Democrat side is Al Green. That was his big mistake. You know, they redistricted Texas and they put all the Democrats together. And so there was this young guy, a young black guy who's young enough to be his grandson in the other district, the other black district in Houston. And so he said, I can take this guy out. I'll just hit him with my cane a few times. And how many top 40 hits does he have? But it was not to be. He too was crushed. Al Green was crushed. And, you know, he should have stayed in that other district. He should have heeded his own words. Let's stay together. But now come January, he's going to be singing another one of his greatest hits. 9.
2: I'm so tired.
38: So sad. So sad. So, you know, at least, you know, he apparently is good with it. He's good with what happened. As you may recall, he was heckling Trump at the State of the Union, and then they censored him. Remember this one? And then they started, When they censured him and told him to come to the podium to get his punishment and all this, all the Democrats went around him and they started singing, "We Shall Overcome," which again, I don't even think he ever covered that, did he? On one of his, not even on the Greatest Hits album, did he? He never covered that song. You see, they should have saw, they should have gone with a 9, with a 9B here. You are being censured, the gentleman from Texas, for interrupting the State of the Union. All right, that's all. So he did say, though, that he didn't care. He didn't care what was going to happen to him. Cut eight.
2: I'm willing to suffer whatever punishment is available to me. Well, I didn't say well, to anyone, don't
38: your wish
2: me.
38: Is our command, the voters' command.
2: But it's worth it to let people know that there are some of us who are going to stand up against this president's desire to cut Medicaid, Medicare, and Social Security.
3: Were you saying you have no mandate? Is that what you told him?
2: That's what I, he has no mandate to cut Medicaid. None.
38: He didn't cut Medicaid. He got the grifters off of it. You know, if you're an able-bodied adult with no dependents, you're not supposed to be on. If you're an illegal alien, you're not supposed to be on. They're enforcing the law. There's a different. The fact is, whether it's immigration or these welfare laws, they're just enforcing the statutes, the criminal code. They just don't like that. So this is his theory of impeachment. This is what he's read the Constitution. He understands what impeachment's all about. Cut four.
2: I'm concerned that if we don't impeach this president, he will get reelected. If we don't impeach him, he will say he has been vindicated. He will say the Democrats had an overwhelming majority in the House and they didn't take up impeachment.
38: That's
2: he
38: enough.
2: Will say.
38: That's enough. 844-500-4242. You remember when the lesbian poet got shot in Minneapolis because she wasn't obeying? Yeah, she tried to run over the ICE agent, and this was his response to that. We're just going through his greatest hits. Yeah, I know most of you have Al Green's greatest hits. This is his spoken word, Al Green's greatest hits. This is after the shooting of the lesbian poet. Cut three.
2: When men can approach a female in a car and say this to her and expect her to immediately respond in a positive manner, and if she does not and attempts to drive away, if they can take her life, I fear for our lives.
38: You know, this isn't like, some kind of high school match where, you got a man going up against a woman. She was in a car. The cop was on foot. I think she had the advantage.

0: who's going to get Al Green's cane? I think there's very few of those Boston, maybe like in a couple of libraries here and there, but the Boston Post canes are basically gone. They're probably in basements and attics stuff somewhere, but you know, that was a cool cane he had, you know? That was something like a James Bond villain would have if he didn't have the cat on his lap or something like that. Anyway, that's, got any more Al Green cuts here? Oh, here he is. Here, it's always good. You can always fall back on racism if you're Al Green. So this is from 2019. He's complaining about the impeachment lawyers. Cut two.
1: It hurts my heart, Mr. Speaker, to see the Judiciary Committee hearing experts on the topic of impeachment, one of the seminal issues of this Congress. Hearing experts, Mr. Speaker, and not one person of color among the experts.
0: Because that, of course, is the important thing, whether the expert is of color. All right, when does the farewell tour begin? Are the tickets going to be more or less than the boss's tickets for $700? And let's stay together. Maybe he and Steve Cohen. Maybe Steve Cohen can be his warm-up group. Two members of the Congressional Black Caucus. 844-500-42. And of course, Sheila Trefilis, whatever her name is, from Fort Lauderdale, the black woman that was just thrown out. And now Debbie Wasserman Schultz is going to steal her district. 844-500-42-42. Al Green was voted in his high school yearbook most likely to get tossed out of the State of the Union. I'm Howie Carr.
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9: Hey, it's Blazer. So, on this group text, apparently friendship is eight guys firing complaints into a rectangle. Let's see here. One can't

0: You know, I like this new Homeland Security Secretary, Mark Wayne Mullen, the senator from Oklahoma who took over for Kristi Noem. He's really good. At the cabinet meeting today, they were asking about all these riots going on in Newark, you know, where they pepper sprayed the senator and all this stuff. We talked about it yesterday. And he said, look, he said, there's no real problems. There's a few people on hunger strikes because they say they're not getting ethnically appropriate food. Then he says, the best way to get ethnically appropriate food is to just go back to where you came from. If you don't like the food here, leave. And it was perfect. It was perfect. So he was on the last night, and he's been talking for a month now, more about saying, you know, if these sanctuary cities and sanctuary states, they don't want to play ball with, allowing ICE and Border Patrol to pick up these criminal, savage, illegal aliens, raping, murdering, killing Americans. He said, we're just, you know, there's nothing that says we have to have customs and immigration people at the airports. But of course, if they don't have anybody at the international airports, they can't fly the flights in, right? So they're upping the ante. And of course, Sean Duffy, the transportation secretary, is going crazy about this. But I think it's good. So this is the poll question. So I'm setting it up by this is Mark Wayne Mullen, the HHS secretary, last night, or the Homeland Security secretary, I should say, about what they're going to do. Cut 29.
1: They're barricading our employees from coming in and out of the facility, then why are we processing international flights into the airport there? And we are currently, which we're not initiate yet, but we're currently drawing up plans to say, listen, in these sanctuary cities where the local radical left Democrats aren't allowing us to do our job and enforce federal laws, then we shouldn't be processing international flights into their cities either, because they don't want us to enforce immigration, but they want us to process immigration at their facilities.
0: Exactly.
1: Nothing about that makes sense to me.
0: Exactly. It's like when we have to let these convicted first-degree murderers out because the SJC said it, and it's settled law. Then the U.S. Supreme Court says something. Ah, bleep them. We're still going to forgive all the loans for the hippie deadbeats who majored in queer studies. You know, they only like they think they get to pick and choose the laws like it's a buffet. Hey, that's not the way it works. So Mara Healy's asked about this today because she's really into the World Cup. You know, we got a cut of her talking about she's got a 47-foot-high ball, soccer ball. She got no money for local aid for fixing potholes, but she's got money for this 47-foot-high soccer ball. But anyway, this is going to screw her up if all the beautiful people can't come in for the World Cup in Foxborough. Cut 26.
2: I mean, again, as somebody who's a former attorney general now as governor, I take public safety very seriously.
0: Right.
2: It's my top priority.
0: Right.
2: What DHS is doing with this latest pronouncement that they're going to rip CBP agents out of certain airports across America makes us all less safe. So, you know, unfortunately,
0: it's her job to make us less safe. Not
2: a lot of
0: Mark Wayne Mullen.
2: And actual threats of actions that are harmful to our people. I mean, that's what ICE has done. ICE has come into our communities, made us less safe. You know, and
0: again, that's Governor Healy's job and Mayor Wu.
2: DHS, it makes us less safe. I want the public to be safe. And DHS taking CBP agents out makes us less safe. And restricting passengers into Logan Airport or any airport makes no sense. Look at our economy. I mean, a quarter of the passengers.
0: Who's going to see the 47-foot-high ball?
2: Are foreign. We're a place that is a hub for researchers,
0: we're
2: and
0: hub
2: scientists,
0: for fentanyl,
2: and students, and investors.
0: And Chinese bioattacks
2: all over the world to experience Boston, to experience Massachusetts,
0: and Muslim terrorists coming in,
2: that's
0: flying
2: just crazy.
0: In.
2: It makes no economic sense.
0: So they can head to the World Trade Center. This is what it's all about. So I wasn't thinking much about this till I heard that sound cut. Then I said, this is a better idea than I thought. This is a really good idea. We'll do the poll question when we come back. That was a little longer cut than I wanted. Less safe. They tell her, your two words today, Mara, when they ask you about Mark Wayne Mullen, less safe. She writes it on her hand. Less safe. We'll be right back. I'm Howie Carr.
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0: Live from the Byrna Less Lethal Pistol Studio, it's Howie Carr.
1: 844-500-4242. So I was setting up the poll question, but I ran out of time because Mara was running off at the mouth about how it's going to be less safe. It's going to be less safe if we don't have the Border Patrol checking out people coming into the country. Now, these are people who paid to come into the country. They got on the planes because they have passports from their own country. She didn't have any qualms whatsoever about letting Biden fly plane load after plane load after plane load of illegal alien Haitians into Logan Airport a couple of years ago. And she actually put them up in Terminal E, the international terminal at Logan Airport. She let them sleep there until she could get their no-tell motels, the foreign freeloader flop houses open up. And they were having the state police, F Troop, bring them in pizzas every night and then tuck them in with a nice chocolate. I mean, I would think she would like this. This, you know, if they empty out the international terminals because they can't fly any more international flights, she could bring in more illegal aliens. And then maybe she could bust them down. You know, they're charging people all this money to take the bus down to Foxborough. She can give them free rides down there to Foxborough. Maybe they're not going to sell out the place, and they could just mug and assault and rape and steal the cars and set up some voodoo shrines out in the parking lots, steal some cats and dogs. You know, I mean, I would think she would be all in on this. We get the rich foreigners and keep them out, and we let in the poor foreigners. The rich foreigners, if they become Americans, probably going to vote Democrat, Republican, because they work. You want to get the loafers from the third world, the Haitians, coming in here. 844-500-4242. 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Jared, what's the poll question? What are the results thus far?
2: Today's poll question, which you can vote in at HowieCarrShow.com, is should the U.S. shut down international flights to airports like Logan in sanctuary states until Democrats agree to comply with the federal law? Yes, no, or don't know?
1: Yes.
2: 88% of the audience says yes. 8% say no, and 4% say they don't know.
1: Yeah. All right. You know, they're already disappointed. They're saying, you know, We thought this was going to be such a boon to the community, but nobody seems to care about soccer.
3: Open wide for some soccer!
1: They're shy. They've been trying to sell soccer in this country for like, what, how many years? 78, maybe 100 years. I mean, it's okay, you know? But no one's gonna journey out of their way to go to a soccer game.
4: Throw them the ball, let them play soccer if they have to play at all. Why are they playing soccer? Is my question.
1: but Mara has solved the problem. You know, if you can't attract people with the event itself, you build a other attractions, and she's got an attraction. Cut 28.
5: You'll have something special to celebrate too in time.
6: Absolutely. Yeah. The largest soccer ball ever.
5: Did you know that? Guinness Book of World Records, man. You got to get that. That's part of the
6: big soccer ball.
5: Yeah, World Cup, right? Cool. Coming to Massachusetts in care of Massport. We're going to have
6: the largest soccer ball. We'll break the Guinness Book of World Records. I think it'll be 47 feet. Yes.
5: Yeah. You ever kicked a four-story soccer ball?
6: Yeah. How about heading it?
5: Yeah.
7: Hey, phrase it.
1: Who knew she was so into balls? Maybe she thinks of it as just like a giant munchkin. How much powdered sugar would it take to cover a 47-foot munchkin? In the glaze, think of glazing one. What a mess that would be. 844-500-4242, 844-500-4242. So there's other news. Nancy Pelosi, we're coming up on Juneteenth. You know, the George Floyd holiday, and Nancy Pelosi wanted to talk about the commemoration of the George Floyd holiday. Cut 10.
3: To the Congressional Black Caucus who have shaped the bill. But I only will do that if you tell me that this legislation is worthy of George Kirby's name. And he said it is.
1: George Kirby? Wasn't he like a grade B Flip Wilson back in the day? I mean, that was like 60 years ago. When she was in her prime, just entering early middle age. Let me hear that one again. She confuses George Floyd and George Kirby. He later went to prison, I believe. Didn't he, on a heroin rap? I think he did.
3: Here it is. To the Congressional Black Caucus who have shaped the bill. But I only will do that if you tell me that this legislation is worthy of George Kirby's name. And he said it is.
2: To be fair, Howie, he only died in 1995, so.
1: And, you know, okay, George Floyd was into fentanyl. George Kirby was into heroin. You know, one is an artificial heroin, right? That's all fentanyl is.
2: Yeah, 1977, arrested for selling cocaine and heroin to an undercover officer. He served 3.5 years in prison.
1: See, but that's a difference. See, I mean, George Floyd didn't mind tangling with uniformed officers. You know, George Kirby was smart enough. He only dealt with undercover.
2: Yeah, he died of Parkinson's in 1995.
1: 844-500-4242. So we have other funny cuts here today. The main wire has decided, I think, that the one way to deal with Graham Plattner is to just make him a complete cartoon character and a clown, which is pretty easy, you know. So one of the things that I haven't talked too much about, the things that he's done, not the Nazi tattoo or anything like that, is the fact that he's on Reddit and he's talking about how he used to go into these porta potties when he was in Afghanistan or whatever, and he'd always pleasure himself in the porta potties. And I'm sorry if anyone's offended by this. This is what you call in 2026 political discourse. He's running for the most exclusive club in the world, as they used to call it, the U.S. Senate. I'd rather say it's with Bernie Sanders and Cory Booker and all the rest.
7: Senator Sanders.
1: It's not really that exclusive anymore. But so he comes out, and the main wire is there. And they ask him if he can make a promise after the porta potty self-pleasuring story has come out in his own words. They ask him if he'd like to make a pledge to the electorate of the vacation land. Cut 12.
8: Graham Plattner.
9: What's up, man?
8: Does the smell of porta potty still make you want to masturbate?
9: What's up, Jerry?
8: Graham Plattner, can Mainers trust you when you say you've never masturbated in public? Graham, do you want this hand sanitizer for later, or do you prefer lotion? Graham, do you want this hand sanitizer, or do you like lotion a little bit more?
1: You know, he's a big sports fan. Graham Plattner, he wanted to run that ad ripping the Red Sox for being cheap bastards and all that. So another future question for him. This is from the old National Lampoon. Graham, are you a New England Patriots fan? Oh yeah. What's your favorite Patriots headline of all time? Pats flog Dolphins. where it ran in the National Lampoon way back when. There's a million ways you could go. They're going to tear this guy apart. This is the way to do it. You know, it's like with Tallarico down in Texas. Have you seen what Trump has decided to call Tallarico? Alfred E. Newman from Mad Magazine fame. I don't really think it's fair to Alfred E. Newman. Alfred E. Newman never was on record as saying God was binary, or that there are six sexes, or that we all have to stop eating meat to save the planet. Alfred E. Newman just had a goofy smile on his face. Plus, I don't think Tallarico has any freckles either on his face, does he? Unlike Alfred E. Newman. 844-500-4242. So they're really given, all these people are getting a lot of grief, the Democrats. They're just getting everything thrown back in their face. So we've talked about New Jersey, what's going on. You know, Loretta McIver, you know, future nose tackle for some NFL team. She's been arrested down there. Andy Kim has got the pepper sprayed. You know, all this stuff's been going on. So Rob Menendez Jr. went down there. He's the congressman from Newark. His father used to be the senator and now lives in the Todd Blanche Athletic Club facility. He's in prison, Mr. Gold Bars. So Rob Menendez is out there, demonstrating. And this guy comes up to him, and, you know, it's almost Father's Day, right? This is a totally legitimate inquiry that this citizen has for Senator Rob Menendez's son, the congressman. Cut 14.
10: Congressman, you haven't been on your dad, correct?
11: No, I've been.
10: Oh, you have. Have you been in the past 2 days?
11: Yeah, I have.
10: Okay.
11: So the delay was on Sunday when I came here at 8 o'clock at night and was not allowed in for over 18 hours.
12: Kill Dayanara Cortez. You helped kill her.
11: Do you believe pregnant women should be in there right now?
12: Yes.
11: Do you believe pregnant women? What?
12: Yes.
11: When they committed no crime?
12: Just have to sign a paper and they go home. They're not allowed to be here.
11: They have to go home.
1: How's your dad? He's asked a pleasant question about his family, and the congressman comes back with the F-bomb. What happened to civility in American politics? And the guy's holding up a sign that the little girl, the 11-year-old girl that was killed by the illegal alien a couple of weeks ago, the driving drunk in New Jersey. And the illegal alien just smashed right into him head on, killed the mother and the 11-year-old kid. And he's holding up the sign with the 11-year-old's name on it. And then that's when he starts asking him, how's dad? How's dad doing? I haven't even checked the Bureau of Prisons website to see when he's. I don't think he's getting back for Father's Day, though. Maybe Father's Day 2029. He might be back by then, but otherwise, no. 844-500-4242. I'm Howie Carr.
0: Howie Carr will return.
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0: Carr is back.
1: 844-500-4242. The quote from Secretary Mullen on hunger strikes is pretty good, too. Yeah, I heard it when it was going on. We'll have to pull that for people who have to work for a living. We got it? We got the cut? Okay, this is there is Secretary Mullen. You know, his Homeland Security basically runs that that detention center in Newark. So he's asked about it, and at the cabinet meeting, because everybody gets to. I love these meetings. They go on for hours, but you know, you get to ask anything you want. But anyway, here he's talking about what's going on in Newark.
2: They say that they're that it's because they're on a hunger strike when there was only a handful of individuals that was refusing to eat because they want their ethnic group or their ethnic right food. Well, they can go back to their country and get whatever food they want. The fact is, we're giving them the calories they want. This isn't Holiday Inn. We're giving them sanitation. But for the Democrats and the governor, like Governor Sherrill and Senator Kim and Senator Booker, to go out and do something like this of all the days is very frustrating.
1: You know what I love about this? This is, you know, you see this going on at home, and this is what you think, right? Someone is saying this, a major national personage is saying what you're thinking, or if you're standing in a bar watching the news and you saw somebody having a hunger strike, you just turn to the guy next to you and say, why the hell don't they go home? It's common sense. And but you know, in Biden times, in Obama times, they would cancel you for saying something like that. David, you're next with Howie Carr. Go ahead, David.
3: You know, Howie, I called you the other night and I asked where woke came from. And I'm 60 years old and I think I know where it came from. You know, when I was going to church, you know, I was going through church during the diddler time, you know, and I think everybody abandoned the Christianity because of these creeps that were in the church. And we abandoned it. And I think that, it you know, I think if we can bring the kids back into church and back into Judo Christian, I think we can bring it all back. You know what I'm saying? I really feel.
1: Yeah, people were drifting away. People were drifting away from church long before the as you called it, the diddler crisis erupted. But, you know, the fact is that most of the people that are getting into trouble don't go to church. And, you know, there's the old saying, if you believe in nothing, you'll fall for anything. And it's so true. It's just so true. You know, if you don't believe that there's something, I mean, it doesn't matter what it, you know, if you believe in purgatory and limbo and all that stuff, but if you don't believe that there's something out there that's watching you and that something, if you behave abysmally, there's going to be some punishment, whatever you want to call it, karma or, you know, eternal damnation, whatever. You're just going to behave in a very, chances are you're going to behave much more poorly than you would otherwise. And you know, it's like John Adams said too. He said, this Constitution is only made for a just and religious people. And, you know, it won't succeed. You can't have a document like this. And the other thing is too, you know, they talk about, you know, all the problems with, all the welfare fraud recently. All these systems like Social Security, Medicare, Medicaid, everything was built in a system of trust that most people would behave themselves, that most people wanted to do the right thing and weren't going to try to scam the system. So now we're inundated with millions, tens of millions of people who don't care at all about, for lack of a better term, Western values. And so fraud is out of control and crime's out of control. Thanks for the call, David. We'll be right back. I'm Howie Carr.

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11: Yes, they are still searching for a deal. I'm John Saucier, Fox News. President Trump today giving his latest assessment of what he feels is an imminent deal with Iran at a White House cabinet meeting. Fox's Colonel Scott has more.
12: The president said it's a conflict, not a war, and it's one where America holds the options.
13: They're negotiating on fumes. But we'll see what happens. Maybe we have to go back and finish it. Maybe we don't.
12: With Secretary of War Pete Hegseth sitting to his left, President Trump said the military is ready to re-engage, but he still feels a deal is close.
13: They are starting to give us the things that they have to give us, and if they do, that's great. And if they won't, then the man on my left is going to finish him off.
12: There are some in Congress, Republicans among them, who say reported details of Iran giving up uranium in exchange for sanctions relief too closely resembles the prior Iran deal. Grinnell Scott, Fox News.
11: The efforts to contain the deadly and growing Ebola outbreak in Central Africa are picking up pace. Fox's Greg Ponkon has more.
14: World Health Organization staffers are traveling to the eastern region of the Democratic Republic of Congo, hit by the disease. The organization chief posting the outbreak is outpacing the response. And here is what Secretary of State Rubio said at today's cabinet meeting.
15: The number one priority of our foreign policy is to protect the American people. We cannot and will not allow any cases of Ebola to enter the United States.
14: To that end, the U.S. has been tightening travel restrictions on those leaving the affected area. And yes, it is reported the Trump administration is set to deploy U.S. health officials to neighboring Kenya to staff a quarantine and treatment facility for Americans testing positive for the disease or those potentially exposed, rather than bring them back to the States to be handled there.
11: The World Health Organization says the number of suspected cases of Ebola is nearing 1,000, along with over 200 deaths. 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
17: Hey, this is Jamie Loftus, and this is my new weekly show, 16th Minute of Fame, the podcast where every episode I take a closer look at an internet character of the day. Who were they? What made them so notorious? How did the internet, or sometimes the algorithm, choose them? And what does a person do when they're suddenly confronted with more attention than the human psyche can handle? Take The Dress, a story that went uber viral in early 2015 in spite of being, well, kind of a boring optical illusion. A mother of the bride in Scotland took a picture of a dress she was thinking about wearing to her daughter's wedding. But she saw the dress as blue with black lace, and her daughter saw it as white with gold lace. One BuzzFeed post later, every single person on the internet was talking about the dress. But to me, The Dress is a story about the last couple of months when the internet was still sort of fun. It was shortly before the stories that spread across the internet stopped being driven by exploited millennials with useless arts degrees and started being decided by algorithms hell-bent on growing internet usership at all costs. And on a long enough timeline, the story of The Dress is one entangled with abuse and media exploitation. 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